1450 100.1 WIZS Henderson. We are right here with you. Thank you for making the choice to listen local to the music mix that you love.

The National Weather Service in Raleigh has issued a severe thunderstorm warning for South Central Warren County, Nash County, Northwestern Edgecombe County, Northeastern Wilson County, Northeastern Franklin County, until 9 p.m. At 8:16 p.m., severe thunderstorms were located along a line extending from 11 miles south of Littleton to 9 miles east of Lewisburg, moving southeast at 25 miles per hour. Hazard, 60 miles per hour wind gusts. Source, radar indicated. Impact, expect damage to roofs, siding, and trees. Locations impacted include Rocky Mount, Nashville, Lewisburg, Wilson, Elm City, Dorchester, Red Oak, Sharpsburg, Spring Hope, and Castalia. This includes Interstate 95 between mile markers 145 and 127. For your protection, move to an interior room on the lowest floor of a building. Wind damage with these storms may occur before any rain or lightning. Do not wait for the sound of thunder before taking cover. Repeating, a severe thunderstorm warning has been issued until 9 p.m. for the following counties in North Carolina: Edgecombe, Franklin, Nash, Warren, and Wilson.

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The National Weather Service in Raleigh has issued a severe thunderstorm warning for northeastern Wayne County, Nash County, southwestern Edgecombe County, northeastern Wake County, Wilson County, northeastern Johnston County, Franklin County, until 9:45 p.m. At 8:53 p.m., severe thunderstorms were located along a line extending from near Lewisburg to 10 miles east of Bundu near Nashville to 8 miles northwest of Bruce, moving south at 20 miles per hour. Hazard, 60 miles per hour wind gusts and penny-size hail. Source, radar indicated. Impact, expects damage to roofs, siding, and trees. Locations impacted include Rocky Mount, Nashville, Lewisburg, Wilson, Wake Forest, Zebulon, Elm City, Fremont, Dorchester, and Bailey. This includes the following highways: Interstate 95 between mile markers 141 and 116. North Carolina Highway 264 between mile markers 20 and 56. For your protection, move to an interior room on the lowest floor of a building. Frequent cloud-to-ground lightning is occurring with these storms. Move indoors immediately. Lightning is one of nature's leading killers. Remember, if you can hear thunder, you are close enough to be struck by lightning. Torrential rainfall is occurring with these storms and may lead to flash flooding. Do not drive your vehicle through flooded roadways. Repeating, a severe thunderstorm warning has been issued until 9:45 p.m. for the following counties in North Carolina: Edgecombe, Franklin, Johnston, Nash, Wake, Wayne, and Wilson.

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1: Sweetheart, I've been trying so hard to get over you. 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All I'm looking for is just a serious relationship. 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

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Middays here starting at 11 o'clock Monday through Friday. It's Town Talk. 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
2: I'm Greg Bell, and we open with a horror film legend doing the radio thing. And then later we continue the yours truly Johnny Dollar storyline, The Laughing Matter. The lead actor in this opening episode was born with the less than scary name of William Henry Pratt in England. But as Boris Karloff is best remembered for his many horror film roles, beginning with 1931's Frankenstein, where he played the monster. All right, joining our big screen lead in this episode will be Bill Johnstone, with Joseph Kern serving as the man in black. It's from January 25th, 1945.
3: Now, Roma Wines present. Suspense. Tonight, Drury's Bone, starring Boris Karloff. Suspense. This is the man in black, here for the Roma Wine Company of Fresno, California, who tonight from Hollywood bring you as star Mr. Boris Karloff in the remarkable history of a Scotland Yard inspector who found himself in surely the most ironic predicament ever to confront an officer of the law. And so, with Drury's Bones and with the performance of Boris Karloff, we again hope to keep you in suspense.
4: The events that are covered in this report began on the night of December the 28th, 1910, although I didn't know it at the time. But it was on that night that I opened my eyes to discover that I was lying behind some trash barrels in a dark London alleyway. Thunder was ripping the skies apart, and the sheets of rain that were pelting on my unprotected body had soaked me to the skin. My head was aching unbearably. As I automatically tried to rise, I found I was so dizzy that I had to hold on to the barrels for support. I reached up to feel of my head. My hair was a mass of clotted blood. In my numb mind, I could feel only one urge. I had to find a lighted building somewhere where someone could get me warm clothing and call a doctor. It seemed hours before finally I saw an office building in which a light was burning and gratefully stumbled in its direction.
5: Listen to this, Peters. There's a report from the... Why, who are you?
4: I beg your pardon, I...
5: Great heavens, man! Come over here by the fire. Here, I'll give you a hand.
6: Here, let me help.
5: That's it. Good Lord. Look at that head. Peters.
6: Yes, sir.
5: You better call the doctor.
6: Right, sir.
5: Let's get some of these wet clothes off, eh? Easy now.
4: This is very kind of you.
5: Now the trousers. That's it. Robbed, eh?
4: I suppose so.
5: Suppose?
4: Yes, you see, I don't know.
5: Oh, come, sir, you must know whether or not you had a pocketbook. There's nothing here now, certainly.
4: There's nothing?
5: Who are you, by the way?
4: Huh?
5: I say, let's have your name.
4: My name is... My name? I don't know my name. I don't know! I must have fainted, because the next thing I knew, I was lying on a couch in the office, covered with warm blankets and slowly returning to consciousness. My benefactor and the doctor were talking in hushed voices near the bed.
7: You say no identification on him, eh?
5: Nothing except these. I found them under his hatband.
7: Two ticket stubs, Drury Lane Theatre, December 24th, 1910. Have you checked there?
5: Well, there's no possible way to trace them.
7: I have to call him something.
5: Yeah.
7: Drury, that's it. After the Drury Lane. And Terence after you, Inspector Terence. Drury.
5: Oh, very well. How long do you suppose this condition will last?
7: Amnesia. No way of knowing. I'd suggest a bit of rest and then some kind of absorbing work. Not strenuous, of course. You mustn't be allowed to brood, you see. Danger and this sort of thing lies in a man's working himself into a genuine psychosis from worry.
5: I see.
7: I say, Carruthers, why don't you put him to work here? At least until you locate his family. After all, you can't very well turn your back on the chap now that he's named after you.
5: Well, as a matter of fact, it happens that I could use a new man around here very nicely.
7: Well, there you are.
5: And as to forgetting one's worries and absorbing work, I can't think of a better place in the world for a man to do that than Scotland Yard.
4: It was an amazing stroke of fate that brought me to the London office of Scotland Yard on that dreadful night of December 1910. For I'm sure that nowhere else could I have had more kindness and understanding. Of course, at first the strain was almost unbearable. I had absolutely no recollection of my past. Had no idea who the man was who lived the first 30 years of my life. Or was it 40? Or 20? I never knew. But Carruthers judged me to be about 30, so I came to regard that as my official age. And he was ingenious in providing interesting work for me. During the days that followed, I became so absorbed in the tide of fascinating cases that flowed across my desk that I had no time for thought or reflection on my plight. My own dossier at last reached what is called the inactive file and was gradually forgotten. In short, my present and my future became so interesting that I came to regard my past as a closed book. And so it was, as a full-fledged inspector, I reported one day in May of 1930 to Chief Inspector Carruthers.
5: Oh, hello, Drury. Have a chair.
4: Thanks.
5: Cigar?
4: Yes, I will, thank you. Havana, eh? Decently prosperous for a Scotland Yard man, Inspector. Sure you're not involved in a scandal of some sort?
5: I'm sorry, old boy. Gift from my niece. Have a light.
4: Only one other conclusion, then. You're about to cancel my holiday.
5: Well, as a matter of fact...
4: Murder in Soho, I suppose.
5: No, not in Soho. In Clovelly.
4: Clovelly? Clovelly? It's a fishing village in Devon.
5: That's it. Bit of a resort town, too, you know. Thought you might be able to combine business with pleasure.
4: I do need a rest, you know.
5: Well, I have here a letter from a Mr. John Stanhope who resides in Clovelly. It seems he unearthed a human skeleton in his backyard, apparently buried there for years. Oh, it'll just be a matter of securing a routine report on the case, perhaps questioning this Mr. Stanhope and possibly a few of the local residents. Then you can pop down to Torquay and bask in the sun for a few days. Ever been in North Devonshire?
4: I avoid it religiously. I'm allergic to moors.
5: Well, what do you think of it?
4: Well, if it were anyone else but you, Carruthers. I suppose I'd better write this all down. John Stanhope, right?
5: Mm-hmm.
4: Do you have his address?
5: Oh, there's no such thing as an address in Clovelly. There's only one street. But you won't have any trouble finding it.
4: Oh.
5: What I hear, the townspeople will be quick enough to tell you all about the place where the bones are buried.

0: How do you do, sir? Welcome to Clovelly.
1: How do you do? My name is Drury, Scotland Yard.
0: You'll want a single, I expect.
1: Yes, if you have one.
0: Just sign the register, please.
1: Very well. There. I understand that Mr. John Stanhope is to leave a message here for me.
0: Oh, you must be here about the bones.
1: Yes.
0: Some excitement they've caused, I'll tell you. What with the Ashley Norton's disappearance, a dark mystery these 20 years and all.
1: Who were the Ashley Nortons?
0: Lived in that house 20 years ago, they did. That would be just about the time the body was buried, wouldn't it, sir?
1: Yes. Did you know them?
0: Never did see her. Saw him once or twice. Strange pair they was. Unsociable. Keeping themselves to themselves night and day in that house on the cliff. No telling what went on behind them doors.
1: What do people think went on?
0: There's some that thinks that what went on was murder.
1: Murder? Why?
0: There's those who knows the reasons better than I. I'll leave it to them to tell.
1: Very well. Let's see, I signed this book too, don't I?
0: Oh, no, sir. That's our permanent register for new guests. But you've been here before.
1: I? Why, no. No, I've never been here before in my life.
0: Oh, that's odd. For a moment, I thought I'd seen you here before sometime.

0: Mr. Stannard?
1: Yes?
0: Inspector Drury, Scotland Yard.
1: Happy to see you, Inspector. Come in, please.
0: Thank you.
1: I must apologize for the condition of the place, Mr. Drury. The events of the past few days have been a bit upsetting, to say the least.
0: I should think so.
1: Like a spot of sherry?
0: Why, thanks, yes. I had rather an enlightening conversation with Mrs. Tumley at the inn last night. Seems the townspeople are quite certain it was a case of murder involving some people named Ashley Norton.
1: Yes, yes, Roger Ashley Norton. His wife was named Sarah.
0: Did you know them?
1: Oh, no. I'd never met them. Very few people had. You see, that was 20 years ago. The house originally belonged to my brother. He died in 1925, and I didn't come into the property until after that.
0: I know it's natural to jump to the conclusion of murder when one uncovers human bones, but is there any reason to suspect a motive? Did anybody disappear suddenly?
1: No one but the Ashley Nortons.
0: I see.
1: There's nothing to go on but gossip, and it's all highly circumstantial, of course. You see, my brother was renting this house to them furnished by the year, payable in advance. And so he rarely had occasion to call on them. But when the regular check failed to arrive on time, he paid them a visit. The house was vacant. And it was immediately clear that no one had lived in the place for the last few months.
0: Your brother made inquiries, of course.
1: Oh, yes, yes. No one had seen or heard from them for at least 2 months before.
0: And what date was that, Stanhope?
1: Now, let me see. That was December of 1910.
0: I'm sorry.
1: He's quite all right.
0: Here, let me...
1: No. The maid will attend to it. Let me get you another.
0: Not right now, thanks.
1: Well, would you like to examine the garden?
0: The garden?
1: Yes, where the bones were discovered.
0: Oh, yes, of course. Out through the French window, here to the side, I take it.
1: Yes. Here we are. Just over here, Inspector.
0: See... And the tree stood about here, eh?
2: The what?
0: The holly tree.
1: I must admit you're a jolly fine detective, sir. The gardener discovered the body while removing the dead holly tree, all right, but I wasn't aware that I mentioned the fact to Scotland Yard.
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4: And now it is with pleasure that we bring back to our soundstage Boris Karloff as Inspector Terence Drury, who resumes his report on the case entitled Drury's Bones, a tale well calculated to keep you in suspense.
5: It was in my room at the inn late that night that I first began my notes. I include them now in this report, just as I wrote them then. Clovelly, Devon, May 18, 1930. The feeling that this is all a book that I've read or a play I've seen somewhere in the past has taken hold of my very soul. And the terror that grips me when I think of the future makes rational thought very difficult. But nevertheless, I have resolved to pursue the investigation until I am certain that there is no further doubt. I must discover someone who knew Ashley Norton intimately, his profession, his habits, his personality. I think I must risk tomorrow another talk with Mrs. Tumley. But meanwhile, I shall withhold any further report to Carruthers. Now, Mrs. Tumley, you said yesterday that there were some people here in Clovelly who knew the Ashley Nortons rather well.
6: Did I?
5: Yes, Mrs. Tumley.
6: Well, it might have been Effie Wilkes I had in mind.
5: Who was Effie Wilkes?
6: She was the Ashley Norton serving maid, sir.
5: And where is Effie Wilkes now?
6: Oh, she disappeared, sir.
5: She disappeared?
6: The same time they did, sir. And not a sight nor sound of her since, not these 20 years.
5: Who else? Who else knew the Ashley Nortons?
6: Only t'other one I could think of would be Ben Sykes. Blind Ben, they call him now. But he could see then, right enough.
5: And where is he?
6: Oh, he's hereabouts. Gone to Biddeford with his nephew today. But he'll be back Wednesday, if you'd care to speak with him, sir.
5: Did he work for the Ashley Nortons?
6: In a manner of speaking, sir. He helped out with the experiments.
5: Experiments?
6: Oh, yes, sir. Mr. Ashley Norton was quite the scientist. Or so he said.
5: What did Ben Sykes have to do with these experiments?
6: Oh, he got things for them, sir.
5: What sort of things?
6: Live things, sir.
5: Live things?
6: Rabbits, animals, such like things, sir.
5: Oh, is that all?
6: No, sir. If you ask me, that wasn't all.
5: What else?
6: There was human beings, sir.
5: Human beings?
6: Yes, sir.
5: What human beings?
6: Why, I would say, sir, the nearest ones that came to Anne.
5: What do you mean?
6: Oh, I'm sure you know much more about this than I do, sir. But they do say those bones were the bones of a woman.
5: Carruthers wired today that he expects to locate the serving girl, Effie Wilkes, within a matter of hours. That means at least that she's alive. And it also means that her testimony will complete the case. And I can no longer deceive myself as to the outcome. I don't quite know why I sent Carruthers the information about Effie Wilkes, knowing as I do that I'm endangering myself by that action. Perhaps there's something of which I'm still just a little proud. I'm still primarily a detective. Well, I shall pursue this investigation impersonally and logically until the very last link in the chain. That link is Ben Sykes. Blind Ben. There is only one fact in which I can take some faint hope. Ashley Norton was a scientist, presumably a doctor. And I can find no faintest memory in myself of any specialized scientific knowledge whatsoever. For Ben Sykes' nephew is going over to Biddeford today to bring the old man home. I shall go along and talk to him on the ride back. So you're Ben Sykes.
0: Hi. Blind Ben, they call me. But eyes are none. I can keep up with the best of them. What's your business in Clow Valley, sir?
5: Come to ask you some questions about Mr. Ashley Norton.
0: Haven't we met before, sir?
5: Not that I remember, Ben.
0: Your voice is, Oh, well. What sort of questions, sir?
5: Perhaps about the experiments.
0: I'll say naught of the experiments, sir. They were the master's private business.
5: Very well. Did you know Mrs. Ashley Norton? Sarah Ashley Norton?
0: I did, sir. And no finer woman ever walked the earth.
5: Did he love her?
0: He loved her more than life itself, but...
5: But what?
0: Well, she helped him with his experiments. She was condemned hereabouts for that. But she helped him all through these long months until...
5: Until
0: she went away.
7: Hi there! Look out! We have got the road! Hi there! The road!
5: The last I remember was the sickening sway of the wagon as it overturned in the ditch to the left of the road. I must have hit my head on something and lost consciousness just for a moment.
8: Help me with him.
9: Otto. Oh, I say, it's a nasty gash on his leg there. What about the other?
8: Take care of Ben. Right. I'll look to the inspector.
9: Right. There you are, old fellow. Now,
8: inspector. Don't... Inspector, you all right, sir?
5: I believe so.
8: Here we are. There we are, sir.
5: Thank you. Is Ben all right? Oh, he's hurt.
8: His leg. I've sent for the doctor.
5: Let me have a look at it.
8: Oh, yes.
5: No, don't roll it back. Huh? Now, get me a knife.
8: Oh, here you are.
5: Now, help me with this. Here. That's it. Compound fracture and bleeding pretty badly. Have you a handkerchief?
8: Ain't clean enough for a bandage.
5: It isn't a bandage. Now, get me a small stick. That's it. Now, around here, just below the patella. Now, hold on to that and relax it when I tell you.
8: Yes, sir.
5: Tibia and fibula, both compound. Dislocation of the talus. Need x-ray immediately.
8: What? I didn't know you was a doctor, sir.
5: Huh? What? Neither did I. How do you feel, Ben?
0: Much better, Mr. Drury. Thanks to you. She twitches now and then.
5: You'll be all right once it's set.
0: Lucky you was with us, sir.
5: Ben, you were going to tell me about the last time you saw Mr. Ashley Norton. Do you remember?
0: Yes, sir. I remember it well. He was going up to London, to the theater, he said.
5: Was he going alone?
0: Yes, sir. Mrs. Ashley Norton had gone on ahead to do some shopping, he said.
5: Ben... Do you remember when? What theater?
0: Yes, sir. It was Christmas Eve. And the theater was Drury Lane.
5: Yes. Yes, I know. I guess I knew it always.
0: Asking your pardon, sir, I'm an old man. And I can say things without anyone getting angry about them.
5: Yes, Ben, what is it?
0: Well, then, sir... You seem like a man who's running away from something.
5: Oh, running.
0: I wouldn't run away from it any longer, sir, if I was you.
5: Ben, I believe you're the only one of us who isn't blind.

0: Hello, Drury. Well, welcome back. I say, though, the chief's been trying to get a hold of you all day.
1: Yes, I know. Is Chief Carruthers in?
0: No, he had to meet someone at the train. He'll be back soon, though.
1: When he wants me, I'll be in my office, finishing my report.
0: Oh, that's so. You've been on a case. Murder, wasn't it? Did you catch the fellow?
1: Yes, I caught him. There's little now that needs to be added. Christmas Eve, Drury Lane Theatre. And Ashley Norton went alone, he said, because his wife Sarah had gone on ahead. And the medical training, it came back to me when I needed it as though it had been my life, my former life. There can be only one conclusion to this report. Sarah Ashley Norton was murdered by her husband. The case is closed. Signed, Roger Ashley Norton, formerly Terence Drury.
2: Oh, come in, Drury. I've been expecting you.
1: Yes. Here's my report, sir.
2: And there's time enough for that.
1: If you don't mind, I'd rather you read it now. I'd like to get it over with.
2: Yes, but, you know, we finally traced the serving girl, Effie Wilkes.
1: Yes. If you don't mind.
2: And through her, we traced someone else.
1: Does it really matter now?
2: I think perhaps it does. You may show in the witness, Peters.
3: Yes, it is. Roger. Oh, Roger.
1: I beg your pardon, but who?
3: Roger, don't you remember me?
1: Remember you? I only remember that you were someone who was once very dear to me. And now it's too late.
3: No, Roger. No, it isn't too late. I'm...
1: Sarah.
3: Oh, darling.
2: You see, Drury, or rather, Mr. Ashley Norton, it seems you and your wife did go to the Drury Lane Theatre on that Christmas Eve 20 years ago, and that very night you were both to go on to Paris. Then at the last moment you ran into some chap who begged you to deliver a lecture the next day. You agreed, and Mrs. Ashley Norton went on ahead. You were to meet her in Paris in 2 days.
1: Oh.
3: When you didn't come, I checked with the steamship company, and they said your ticket had been used. The thief who robbed you must have used it, but I couldn't know that. I thought you must be somewhere in France. The French police tried to trace you for years. Then I thought you must be dead. Oh, Roger.
1: My dear. Sarah, do you... Well... Do you suppose you could call me Terence? I've got used to it, you know, and...
3: Very well, Terence. You haven't changed very much, really.
1: I suppose you haven't either. By the way, I had excellent taste in women in those days.
3: Oh, my dear. Oh, and can you ever forgive me?
1: Forgive you? For what?
3: The bones.
1: Oh, the bones.
3: Yes, I... Well, I suppose if that Mrs. Tumley hadn't been so nosy, I wouldn't have done it. But I was afraid if they found it in the house, it would look even worse. So that's why I did it.
1: Did what?
3: Buried your demonstration skeleton in the backyard, under the holly tree.
1: What

0: And so closes Drury's Bones, starring Boris Karloff. Tonight's study in suspense. Suspense is produced, edited, and directed by William Spear.
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2: That was from January 25th, 1945. The script for Drury's Bones was by Harold Swanton, whose career included writing for radio's Sam Spade, The Fat Man, The Whistler, and even Hopalong Cassidy. He also transitioned to television. Among the series that he wrote for, Alfred Hitchcock Presents, Perry Mason, Bonanza, The Virginian, Hawaii Five-O, and Little House on the Prairie. Well, I'm Greg Bell, and up next on When Radio Was, Bob Bailey and the yours truly Johnny Dollar storyline, The Laughing Matter. It resumes right after this break.
3: I am the Whistler, and I know many things, for I walk by night. I know many strange tales hidden in the hearts of men and women who have stepped into the shadows. Yes, I know the nameless terrors of which they dare not speak.
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3: It was night, but even with the protection of darkness, Max Tyler crouched low on the apartment house fire escape. He was tense, alert, ready to run. And suddenly it happened.
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5: 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I can let you have it and you'll be another dead burglar. Double-cross, huh? 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
2: Welcome back to When Radio Was, where it's time for part two of The Laughing Matter. It's a Johnny Dollar storyline for June of 1956, and it finds our hero in Mexico protecting a comedian. Joining lead Bob Bailey in this installment, John Daner as Charles Burton. Enjoy.
0: From Hollywood, it's time now for
9: Johnny Dollar.
10: This is Charlie Burton, Mr. Dollar.
9: Oh, yes. Was hoping you'd come out of seclusion.
10: Seclusion?
9: I arrived in Ensenada at 4 o'clock this afternoon. It's now 10 p.m., and I still haven't been able to see the man I'm supposed to protect.
10: I did not invite you here, Mr. Dollar. I do not need any protection.
9: Well, my insurance company doesn't agree with you, and they've got $500,000 riding on your life.
10: Look, my life has not been threatened. That note was a mere bit of buffoonery perpetrated by one of those nearest and dearest to me. One of those to whom I have unstintingly devoted my entire...
9: Oh, knock it off, Burton. I know the good old lovable Charlie legend, and I've seen your TV show.
10: Well, naturally.
9: Look, are you going to talk to me, or do I wire my company to cancel your policy and notify your sponsor that you've refused to cooperate with us?
10: Mr. Dollar, you may come down to my room in 10 minutes.
9: I'll be there in an hour, Burton. You wait on me for a change.
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0: 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Assignment, The Laughing Matter. Expense account continued. Item 5, $1.40, taxi from the hotel in the village to the Comandancia Police on Frente Avenue. I wanted a rundown of one of the maids at the hotel, a girl named Velena Morales. I'd seen her on the hotel terrace shortly after dark near Charlie Burton's room. Seen her arguing with some man who'd managed to slip away from me in the darkness. Captain Peral said he'd check with me later and politely avoided asking what it was all about. If he had, I couldn't have told him. The Charlie Burton comedy show was on location at Ensenada, Mexico, and Frank Maltz, the producer, had frantically phoned Hartford and claimed Burton's life had been threatened. Burton thought it was a practical joke. Maltz didn't know. Neither did I. But I was there to find out. Hiya.
1: You are Mr. John Dollar, I assume.
0: You couldn't assume any corrector. Mind if I come in?
1: By all means, do.
0: Thanks.
1: I am Charles Burton, Mr. Dollar.
0: Yeah, I know. I've seen your face in a number of saloons.
1: I beg your pardon?
0: Oh, on their television sets.
1: Oh, yes, of course. Well, sit down, Mr. Dollar.
0: I just did.
1: Yes, so I noticed. Well, I don't imagine you'll be here long enough for me to have something sent up from there.
0: Oh, I'm sure I will. I'll have scotch on the rocks. Double.
1: I see. Room service, please. This is Mr. Burton in Suite D. Please send up one scotch on the rocks.
0: Double.
1: Make it double. Oh, just a moment, please. By the way, Mr. Dollar, what is your room number?
0: I can't seem to remember it at the moment. Why don't you just charge it to yours and then bill me for it later?
2: If you think your room service, cancel that order. Yes, I said cancel it. I will not tolerate this high-handed attitude from a hireling, sir.
0: But not your hireling, Burton. Now, let's get a few things straight right now. From what I've heard about you up to now, I don't like you. And when I get to know you better, I think I like even less.
2: I might say, sir, that my opinion of you is hardly...
0: I'm not interested in your opinion of me. I'm hired to protect you. I'm going to protect you, whether you like it or not.
2: And I certainly do not.
0: And there's nothing you can do about it.
2: Oh.
0: Try throwing your weight around with the insurance company, and they'll cancel your policy. And if that happens, you'll have sponsor trouble right up to your neck.
2: If you think you...
0: I think you're not going to let it happen, Burton. You can't afford to. So cut out the kidding, and let's get on with it.
2: You know, I like you, Dollar. You're so uninhibited. I'm going to buy you that...
0: Nope, sorry.
2: Why not?
0: I didn't want it in the first place. It was only a way to get your goat, break down that phony guard. But have one yourself, though.
2: Now, drinking is not one of my vices.
0: Oh, so that explains it.
2: Explains what?
0: It wasn't one of Hitler's vices, either.
2: You're so delightfully insulting, you know. One can hardly take offense.
0: Too bad. I'd hope for better results.
2: Would you mind telling me just who exactly is responsible for this prejudiced opinion you have of me?
0: Well, as I remember, it was fairly unanimous.
2: As I know, you talked to Frank Maltz. Maltz, of course, is bitter because he hasn't been given complete control of my show.
0: Or any control, the way I hear it.
2: As long as it's the Charlie Burton show, Mr. Dollar, Charlie Burton intends to run it.
0: Only the gods are immortal. Isn't that what the murder threat said?
2: I'll get to that. Then there's Gloria Dale... My leading lady, dear Gloria. I suppose she told you I've treated her very badly. Practically forced her to sign a contract that pays her several thousand dollars a week. A hideous fate, actually.
0: It could be.
2: And Al Schreiber? Did he mention the fact that I took him out of a 40-a-week burlesque house and taught him the subtleties of high-class, big-time comedy? Things that I had spent a lifetime perfecting.
0: Look, Burton, if you're trying to convince me of your fine, sterling character, forget it. It's irrelevant. I'm here because...
2: You're here because of that note, and that's exactly what I'm getting at. You think it was written by one of those three people, don't you?
0: Right.
2: Well, I agree with you. But you also take the threat seriously. I don't.
0: Why not?
2: Because not one of them has any reason to kill me. Yes, I know how they talk. They're underpaid, overworked. The boss is a tyrant. They hate him, the same old patter. And that kind of talk never leads to murder, Mr. Dollar.
0: Yeah, you've got a point there, I guess.
2: That note was pushed under my door yesterday as a crude attempt at a joke. Nothing else. Then Maltz lost his head and had you sent down here from Hartford. And the whole thing has become ridiculous.
0: You may be right. Well...
2: You sure you won't have that drink?
0: No, thanks. Oh, by the way, there's a maid at the hotel here. I believe she works all the rooms along the terrace here. A small girl, very pretty, with short, curly hair.
2: Oh, yes, Velina.
0: Well, you've noticed her, then?
2: Oh, quite. I find her utterly charming.
0: Would you happen to know whether she's married?
2: I really didn't bother to ask. Does it matter?
0: Not to me. But it might to her husband.
2: You are determined, aren't you?
0: There must be some reason why you're so scared.
2: Scared? You do have a preposterous imagination. Good night, Mr. Dollar.
0: It wasn't my imagination. Burton was scared, or worried, or upset. At any rate, something was bothering him. But at the moment, he was covering up for some reason, and there was nothing more I could do to push him. So I gave up for the time being and went back to my room.
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3: It wasn't my imagination. Burton was scared, or worried, or upset. At any rate, something was bothering him. But at the moment, he was covering up for some reason, and there was nothing more I could do to push him. So I gave up for the time being and went back to my room. But I wasn't ready for sleep. And the terrace outside my windows lying empty in the moonlight seemed inviting. And even more so, the sound of breakers 100 yards beyond. I followed a winding path through the hotel gardens and came out at the Sandy Cove. And there I found her, Gloria Dale, sitting on the sea-worn rocks by the water's edge, with a bottle beside her, getting quietly drunk.
4: You've discovered my guilty secret, Mr. Dollar, and I've only got one glass. It's that or the bottle.
3: I'll share the glass with you, if it's all right.
4: Sure. There you are.
3: Thanks. Here's to the moon, people.
4: They seem real close tonight, don't they?
3: Yeah, they'll be dancing out there in the water by midnight.
4: I think you're as crazy as I am.
3: Crazier. You're not even in the same league.
4: I'm glad you came. I go sort of nuts on moonlit nights by myself.
3: Hey, what happened to Al? Weren't you two together?
4: I sent him off to bed. He gets a little wearing sometimes.
3: He's real gone on you, isn't he?
4: I guess so.
3: And you?
4: He's a good guy. I like him a lot. He's fine, but...
3: But no click, huh?
4: No click. Just a better click.
3: Hey, easy, kid. You're drinking it straight, you know.
4: Help yourself.
3: What are you trying to do to yourself, Gloria?
4: Learn to forget. Forget the emptiness. The hollowness. There's nothing in me anymore. Except the hate, of course. There's plenty of hate.
3: For Charlie Burton?
4: For Charlie Burton.
3: Do you hate him enough to kill him?
4: You've always got your eye on the ball, haven't you, Mr. Dollar?
3: More or less. Would you like to tell me about this emptiness?
4: No, I don't think so.
3: All right.
4: Why not, though? It's the edge of the land and the edge of the sea. And you're from the moon and you go back there at dawn. So why not? Here's to the moon. It makes people crazy.
3: Hey, save half of that one for me.
4: Oh, sure. Here you are.
3: Yeah, just leave it there. So?
4: Well, a year ago, my contract was up. And I was leaving the show. And I was about to be married. Jerry, his name was. And he's the only man I ever really loved.
3: Uh-huh.
4: Burton was furious. He said I was letting him down. I was ungrateful. But he couldn't stop me because my contract was up. And one morning I got a note from Jerry. Special delivery.

0: We were through with Seth.
1: Why?
0: No explanation. Just a cold, vicious note. That same morning, Jerry left town with a friend. Chartered a plane and went to Canada on a hunting trip.
1: And you didn't find out the reason for it?
0: Later, yes. At the time, I was hurt. I was terribly hurt. I signed a new contract and went on working. Months later, I got the story around about.
1: What was it?
0: A private detective, one of the crooked ones, had gone to Jerry with a complete report about me, supposedly. My private life, field reports, affidavits, statements, even photographs. A fake, the whole thing. But it convinced Jerry. You know who was behind it?
1: I can guess.
0: Sure. Good old, lovable Charlie Burton. He wanted to make sure I'd sign that contract.
1: But when you did find out, why didn't you go to Jerry?
0: I wish I could have. That hunting trip, the plane, it crashed. Jerry never came back. He was killed. That's crazy, huh?
1: Oh, no, easy, sweet.
0: Do I hate Charlie Burton enough to kill him? That's what you asked me, wasn't it? Sure, I hate him enough. 1,000 times enough. Only I haven't got the nerve. So what do? I drink.
1: Gloria.
0: Oh, tell me get back there. Please, Jenny. Will you take me home?
1: Love and hate. And the black sea rocks. And a lunatic's moan at midnight. And no help on this earth for a wounded heart but time itself. A tide was rising now and rising fast. And hidden by the darkness, a wave curled and broke. And time ran out. I lunged out of bed and fumbled in the blackness for my robe and slippers and gun. Yeah, who is it?
2: Charlie Burton. Open up, hurry. Dollar. You've got to protect me. Somebody took a shot at me through my window from the terrace.
1: Oh, it was probably just a crude, practical joke.
2: Joke? Joke? This is no laughing matter. Don't you understand, Dollar? Somebody's out to kill me.

0: Now, here's our star to tell you about tomorrow's intriguing episode of this week's story.
1: Tomorrow, a thickening web, clinging and sticky. But one of the flies pulls free by using a gun. Join us, won't you? Yours truly, Johnny Dollar.
0: Yours truly, Johnny Dollar, starring Bob Bailey, is transcribed in Hollywood. Written by Les Crutchfield, it is produced and directed by Jack Johnstone. Be sure to join us tomorrow night, same time and station, for the next exciting episode of Yours Truly, Johnny Dollar. Roy Rowan speaking.
2: That indeed was part two of The Laughing Matter from June of 1956. 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You most likely recognize the great John Daner as Charles Burton. We feature him here on Wynn Radio Was in lots of great series, including Escape, The Whistler, Gunsmoke, Frontier Gentlemen, and Have Gomel Travel. 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I'll tell you about that and wrap up Wynn Radio Was right after this.
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showing off with the girl next door on my tricycle. And the one over my eye, well, I got that back in 82, jumping off the train trestle bridge. But I got the girl...

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ranch hand in a pinch, man. 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A cast iron skillet swinging lid flipper. Now he's a double wide on the county line. Sipping on a six pack of Lone Star Light. She did him dirty, took him to the

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Middays here starting at 11 o'clock Monday through Friday. It's Town Talk. 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

add some air to this room. I think I'm almost choking from the smell of stale perfume. And that cigarette you're smoking, I'll scare you half to death.

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And they said, you know, all the others went and cashed out. We got the subdivision all mapped out. It'll sit right here on this land. And you could leave town a rich man. And he said, boys, whatever you're offering,

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I still see her pink bow and her brown hair. She's in the big city now, but she still calls home.

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1: 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Tune in and tell a friend about WIZS. Yeah.

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We are right here with you. 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

0: Lockdown Champion. Rescuers in Nepal have pulled out a Chinese man and a woman in separate operations 10 days after devastating floods hit that country. The man was rescued from a hydropower tunnel, bringing the total to three workers pulled alive from that project. At least 1,300 people were killed in the August 26 floods, and more than 5,000 remain missing. 30 years ago today, Hurricane Fran made landfall along the North Carolina coast, producing up to 12 feet of storm surge and leaving a path of destruction from the shoreline all the way to the triangle. Surf City pier owner Ed Lohr tells Spectrum News One he evacuated to Smithfield.
1: Rented a U-Haul truck and loaded everything we could get in it from the old tackle shop, which was over the water.
0: 30 years ago today, across the Carolinas, the storm was blamed for 26 deaths, with damages totaling more than $4 billion. Fran became the most expensive natural disaster in North Carolina's history at that time. Masked men have blocked the entrance to Britain's busiest ferry port, Dover. Police say they are, quote, engaging with the protesters. The port of Dover reports that all traffic in and out is stopped due to the incident. Social media footage shows several dozen men dressed in black standing across a major road near the port. Dover has been the site of previous anti-immigrant protests focused on migrants crossing the channel from France in small boats. Well, right now on this Saturday morning, we thank you for listening to NCN News, and we'll have continuing coverage and news updates throughout the day.

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2: Ferry riders in Pamlico County spoke out Wednesday evening at a public listening session after the state budget imposed ferry tolls starting January 1st. Many residents, as they use the Cherry Branch Minnesota Beach Ferry to commute to work or doctor's appointments daily. Area resident Don Rockwell tells WITN,
3: "I do not like the way it's being applied, and I don't see any consideration for seniors, military veterans."
2: One resident said paying for a commuter pass, which costs $150 per car per year, can add up quickly. Two more listening sessions are now scheduled, September 8th in Hatteras and September 9th in Ocracoke. The University of North Carolina at Wilmington is expanding its ocean research capabilities with the addition of a new 78-foot research vessel to its scientific fleet. Ken Holliant, executive director of UNCW's Center for Marine Science, tells WECT.
4: Research vessel is giving us the opportunities to not only improve our research portfolio, but it's going to be very integral in terms of what we can do educationally, as well as helping answer questions important to the citizens of the state of North Carolina.
2: The end of baseball season is around the corner. The Durham Bulls will play their final homestand of the season next week, but there's still plenty of activity slated for this fall and winter at Durham Bulls Athletic Park. Mike Burling, the vice president of CBC Sports, tells NCN News the DBAP has more events to come in the offseason.
5: We have MLBX, which is a pretty cool event, and then we'll have some games end of September, early October, some college games.
2: The Wake County town of Holly Springs is having a birthday, and everyone's invited. Cassie Hack, communications and marketing director for the town, tells us a number of events for the 150th anniversary are planned, including HollyQuest.
6: If you download this special HollyQuest app, you can search Holly Springs for clues, and it's basically a town-wide scavenger hunt.
2: John Champion, NCN News.
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0: Get up, get on up. Get up with me, Steve Lewis, on the weekday wake up, 6 till 9. Featuring, I know you're going to think I'm lying, but I'm not. At 6:40, at 7:40, I'll let you know the national day, what happened on this date, and who's on the birthday list. Then at 8, the latest local news and events with John Charles Rose. Oh, and of course, I'll tell you the color of the day. So get up, get on up with me, Steve Lewis, on WIZS.
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0: 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We are right here with you. Thank you for making the choice to listen local to the music mix that you love.
1: It is already a very warm, very sticky start to our Saturday morning. As we head into the afternoon, the heat remains intense. We'll see highs in the mid to upper 90s and the humidity adding insult to injury. Scattered strong to severe thunderstorms coming out of the north after 2 or 3 p.m. Showers remain isolated overnight, lows 70 to 75, with highs mid to upper 80s Sunday and scattered afternoon downpours. I'm meteorologist Chris Michaels in the NCN Weather Center.

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2: 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Middays here starting at 11 o'clock Monday through Friday. It's Town Talk. We also have the local skinny and local news. 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

that's what I always thought. Yeah, I was that kind of

0: It's week four of the football season, and Vance County will continue their road trip this Friday as they take on the Rocky Mount Griffons. Scout Hughes and Doc Askew of all the action for you in this regular season matchup. Pregame is at 6:50 p.m. with kickoff at 7 p.m. on WIZS Henderson, your community voice for news and sports. 1450 a.m., 100.1 FM, and everywhere all around the world on WIZS.com. 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

0: intense heat remains as we go through the rest of our Saturday. High temperatures reaching the mid to upper 90s, with the highest heat index values being just south of I-40. We'll see the chance for showers and thunderstorms coming in from the north and west late afternoon into the evening. Showers remain isolated until midnight, lows 70 to 75. Sunday, some scattered showers remain a possibility, highs mid to upper 80s. I'm meteorologist Chris Michaels in the NCN Weather Center.
1: Faith. What is faith? 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This is Pastor Bruce LeGates inviting you to hear and enjoy our Bible teaching each Sunday morning at 6 a.m. This is in addition to our programs Monday through Friday. We will encourage you with messages to build your faith. Faith comes by hearing, and hearing God's Word. Sundays, 6 a.m.
2: WIZS Henderson. Middays here starting at 11 o'clock, Monday through Friday. It's Town Talk. We also have the local skinny and local news. 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

0: Intense heat remains as we go through the rest of our Saturday. High temperatures reaching the mid to upper 90s, with the highest heat index values being just south of I-40. We'll see the chance for showers and thunderstorms coming in from the north and west late afternoon into the evening. Showers remain isolated until midnight, lows 70 to 75. Sunday, some scattered showers remain a possibility, highs mid to upper 80s. I'm meteorologist Chris Michaels in the NCN Weather Center.
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The Wiz. I ain't

0: It's week four of the football season, and Vance County will continue their road trip this Friday as they take on the Rocky Mount Griffons. Scout Hughes and Doc Askew of all the action for you in this regular season matchup. Pregame is at 6:50 p.m. with kickoff at 7 p.m. on WIZS Henderson, your community voice for news and sports. 1450 a.m., 100.1 FM, and everywhere all around the world on WIZS.com. 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

Intense heat remains as we go through the rest of our Saturday. High temperatures reaching the mid to upper 90s, with the highest heat index values being just south of I-40. We'll see the chance for showers and thunderstorms coming in from the north and west.

The National Weather Service in Raleigh has issued a severe thunderstorm warning for Person County, Northeastern Orange County, Granville County, Northwestern Durham County, until 2:30 p.m. At 1:46 p.m., a severe thunderstorm was located near Roxborough, moving southeast at 30 miles per hour. Hazard, 60 miles per hour wind gusts and quarter-size hail. Source, radar indicated. Impact, hail damage to vehicles is expected. Expect wind damage to roofs, siding, and trees. Locations impacted include Oxford, Roxborough, Creedmoor, Butner, Rougemont, Stem, Stovall, Lake Michie, Mayo Reservoir, and Bahama. This includes Interstate 85 between mile markers 188 and 208. Straight line winds can blow down trees, power lines, and damage mobile homes and other buildings. Seek shelter in a sturdy structure until the storm has passed. Stay away from windows as flying debris generated by damaging winds can be deadly. Repeating, a severe thunderstorm warning has been issued until 2:30 p.m. for the following counties in North Carolina, Durham, Granville, Orange, and Person,

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0: Faith. What is faith? 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Sundays, 6 a.m.
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intense heat remains as we go through the rest of our Saturday. High temperatures reaching the mid to upper 90s, with the highest heat index values being just south of I-40. We'll see the chance for showers and thunderstorms coming in from the north and west late afternoon into the evening. Showers remain isolated until midnight, lows 70 to 75. Sunday, some scattered showers remain a possibility, highs mid to upper 80s. I'm meteorologist Chris Michaels in the NCN Weather Center.

National Weather Service in Raleigh has issued a severe thunderstorm warning for southeastern Person County, southern Vance County, eastern Orange County, Granville County, northeastern Wake County, Durham County, Franklin County, until 3:15 p.m. At 2:22 p.m., severe thunderstorms were located along a line extending from 6 miles west of Rougemont to near Oxford, moving southeast at 20 miles per hour. Hazard, 60 miles per hour wind gusts and quarter-size hail. Source, radar indicated. Impact, hail damage to vehicles is expected. Expect wind damage to roofs, siding, and trees. Locations impacted include Raleigh, Durham, Chapel Hill, Henderson, Oxford, Hillsborough, Creedmoor, Lewisburg, Wake Forest, and Carrboro. This includes the following highways: Interstate 85 between mile markers 164 and 217. Interstate 40 between mile markers 260 and 280. Interstate 540 between mile markers 0 and 18. The Durham Freeway between mile markers 3 and 17. For your protection, move to an interior room on the lowest floor of a building. Repeating, a severe thunderstorm warning has been issued until 3:15 p.m. for the following counties in North Carolina: Durham, Franklin, Granville, Orange, Person, Vance, and

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Intense heat remains as we go through the rest of our Saturday. High temperatures reaching the mid to upper 90s, with the highest heat index values being just south of I-40. We'll see the chance for showers and thunderstorms coming in from the north and west late afternoon into the evening. Showers remain isolated until midnight, lows 70 to 75. Sunday, some scattered showers remain a possibility, highs mid to upper 80s. I'm meteorologist Chris Michaels in the NCN Weather Center.

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The National Weather Service in Raleigh has issued a severe thunderstorm warning for southwestern Nash County, south central Granville County, Wake County, central Wilson County, northern Johnston County, southern Durham County, central Franklin County, until 4 p.m. At 3:13 p.m., severe thunderstorms were located along a line extending from near Durham to near Bunn, moving southeast at 35 miles per hour. Hazard, 60 miles per hour wind gusts and nickel-size hail. Source, radar indicated. Impact, expect damage to roofs, siding, and trees. Locations impacted include Raleigh, Durham, Cary, Lewisburg, Wilson, Wake Forest, Garner, Fuquay Arena, Clayton, and Zebulon. This includes the following highways: Interstate 95 between mile markers 127 and 116. Interstate 85 between mile markers 172 and 183. Interstate 40 between mile markers 276 and 312. Interstate 440 between mile markers 1 and 16. Interstate 540 between mile markers 0 and 24. United States 1 between mile markers 94 and 101. North Carolina Highway 264 between mile markers 20 and 53. The Durham Freeway between mile markers 2 and 17. For your protection, move to an interior room on the lowest floor of a building. Repeating, a severe thunderstorm warning has been issued until 4 p.m. for the following counties in North Carolina: Durham, Franklin, Granville, Johnston, Nash, Wake, and Wilson.

0: Faith. What is faith? Faith is trusting, believing, and obeying God. This is Pastor Bruce LeGates inviting you to hear and enjoy our Bible teaching each Sunday morning at 6 a.m. This is in addition to our programs Monday through Friday. We will encourage you with messages to build your faith. Faith comes by hearing and hearing God's Word. Sundays, 6 a.m.
1: It's week four of the football season, and Vance County will continue their road trip this Friday as they take on the Rocky Mount Griffons. 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Pregame is at 6:50 p.m. with kickoff at 7 p.m. on WIZS Henderson, your community voice for news and sports. 1450 a.m., 100.1 FM, and everywhere all around the world on WIZS.com. 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

0: Intense heat remains as we go through the rest of our Saturday. High temperatures reaching the mid to upper 90s, with the highest heat index values being just south of I-40. We'll see the chance for showers and thunderstorms coming in from the north and west late afternoon into the evening. Showers remain isolated until midnight, lows 70 to 75. Sundays, some scattered showers remain a possibility, highs mid to upper 80s. I'm meteorologist Chris Michaels in the NCN Weather Center.
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2: 1450, 100.1, WIZS Henderson. We are right here with you. Thank you for making the choice to listen local to the music mix that you love.

The National Weather Service in Raleigh has issued a severe thunderstorm warning for North Central Wayne County, Southwestern Nash County, East Central Wake County, Wilson County, Central Johnston County, South Central Franklin County, until 5 p.m. At 3:53 p.m., severe thunderstorms were located along a line extending from 6 miles southeast of Bunn to 6 miles southwest of Zebulon, moving southeast at 25 miles per hour. Hazard, 60 miles per hour wind gusts and penny-size hail. Source, radar indicated. Impact, expect damage to roofs, siding, and trees. Locations impacted include Smithfield, Wilson, Garner, Clayton, Zebulon, Elm City, Fremont, Bailey, Knightdale, and Micro. This includes the following highways: Interstate 95 between mile markers 127 and 90. Interstate 40 near mile marker 304. North Carolina Highway 264 between mile markers 20 and 55. Straight line winds can blow down trees, power lines, and damage mobile homes and other buildings. Seek shelter in a sturdy structure until the storm has passed. Stay away from windows as flying debris generated by damaging winds can be deadly. Repeating, a severe thunderstorm warning has been issued until 5 p.m. for the following counties in North Carolina: Franklin, Johnston, Nash, Wake, Wayne, and Wilson.

0: 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This concludes the monthly test of the North Carolina Emergency Alert System.
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around midnight. He took his lucky fence pliers and a mag light. He cut the fence out. He snuck on in. One whistle in the wind and that buckskin. 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

0: It's week four of the football season, and Vance County will continue their road trip this Friday as they take on the Rocky Mount Griffons. Scout Hughes and Doc Askew of all the action for you in this regular season matchup. Pregame is at 6:50 p.m. with kickoff at 7 p.m. on WIZS Henderson, your community voice for news and sports. 1450 a.m., 100.1 FM, and everywhere all around the world on WIZS.com. 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

0: Intense heat remains as we go through the rest of our Saturday. High temperatures reaching the mid to upper 90s, with the highest heat index values being just south of I-40. We'll see the chance for showers and thunderstorms coming in from the north and west late afternoon into the evening. Showers remain isolated until midnight, lows 70 to 75. Sunday, some scattered showers remain a possibility, highs mid to upper 80s. I'm meteorologist Chris Michaels in the NCN Weather Center.
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0: 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Middays here starting at 11 o'clock Monday through Friday. It's Town Talk. We also have the local skinny and local news. 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

0: Heading into your Saturday evening, showers and thunderstorms are still part of the forecast early in the evening, and overnight they'll continue to drift off toward the south and toward the east. Overnight lows will be in the 70s. Highs will mainly be in the 80s Sunday, with another scattering of showers and rumbles of thunder heading into the afternoon. Then overnight temperatures will mainly fall to the 60s to near 70 degrees heading into Labor Day morning. I'm meteorologist Chris Michaels in the NCN Weather Center.
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The National Weather Service in Raleigh has issued a severe thunderstorm warning for Vance County, northwestern Warren County, northeastern Granville County, until 6 p.m. At 4:54 p.m., a severe thunderstorm was located 9 miles south of Clarksville, or 12 miles north of Oxford, moving southeast at 20 miles per hour. Hazard, 60 miles per hour wind gusts and quarter-size hail. Source, radar indicated. Impact, hail damage to vehicles is expected. Expect wind damage to roofs, siding, and trees. Locations impacted include Henderson, Oxford, Norlina, Kitchell, Stovall, Middleburg, Gilbert, Steel Creek Marina and Campground, Carr Lake and South Henderson. This includes Interstate 85 between mile markers 197 and 230. For your protection, move to an interior room on the lowest floor of a building. Repeating, a severe thunderstorm warning has been issued until 6 p.m. for the following counties in North Carolina, Granville, Vance, and Warren.

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Heading into your Saturday evening, showers and thunderstorms are still part of the forecast early in the evening, and overnight they'll continue to drift off toward the south and toward the east. Overnight lows will be in the 70s. Highs will mainly be in the 80s Sunday, with another scattering of showers and rumbles of thunder heading into the afternoon. Then overnight temperatures will mainly fall to the 60s to near 70 degrees heading into Labor Day morning. I'm meteorologist Chris Michaels in the NCN Weather Center.

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The National Weather Service in Raleigh has issued a severe thunderstorm warning for southeastern Warren County, northeastern Nash County, northwestern Halifax County, eastern Franklin County, until 6:30 p.m. At 5:39 p.m., a severe thunderstorm was located near Littleton, or 14 miles east of Warrington, moving southeast at 25 miles per hour. Hazard, 60 miles per hour wind gusts and quarter-size hail. Source, radar indicated. Impact, hail damage to vehicles is expected. Expect wind damage to roofs, siding, and trees. Locations impacted include Halifax, Littleton, Enfield, Glenview, Arcola, Maddock Mountain State Park, Aventon, and Airlie. This includes Interstate 95 between mile markers 160 and 150. For your protection, move to an interior room on the lowest floor of a building. Repeating, a severe thunderstorm warning has been issued until 6:30 p.m. for the following counties in North Carolina: Franklin, Halifax, Nash, and Warren.

Heading into your Saturday evening, showers and thunderstorms are still part of the forecast early in the evening, and overnight they'll continue to drift off toward the south and toward the east. Overnight lows will be in the 70s. Highs will mainly be in the 80s Sunday, with another scattering of showers and rumbles of thunder heading into the afternoon. Then overnight temperatures will mainly fall to the 60s to near 70 degrees heading into Labor Day morning. I'm meteorologist Chris Michaels in the NCN Weather Center.

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